0: Music of Franz Schubert. We heard his Piano Sonata No. 21 in B-flat, Deutsch Listing 960, his last completed instrumental composition. Performing for us this evening was pianist Mitsuko Yoshida. 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
0: Welcome to the 8 o'clock hour of Friday Evening Classics. Kurt Anderson with you. We'll listen to one great work this hour, Anton Bruckner's Symphony No. 5. This is a recent recording made on the Telarc label with London Philharmonic Orchestra conducted by Leon Botstein. This recording uses not the more frequent more frequently heard editions of Bruckner's Fifth Symphony, but rather uses the Schlock edition from 1894, which Leon Botstein feels strongly about in his liner notes. He knows that it's not Bruckner's original intentions, but finds it to have very strong musical merit. Anton Bruckner's Symphony No. 5.

0: Music of Anton Bruckner. We heard his Symphony No. 5 in B-flat major. The London Philharmonic Orchestra was conducted by Leon Botstein. And we heard the 1894 Schlock edition for this recording. Leon Botstein wrote, "The work in the Schlock edition possesses a special power and proportion that reveals a new, or perhaps simply a forgotten, dimension of Bruckner's music." Well, that concludes the 10 o'clock hour of Evening Classics here on this Friday night.
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0: Kurt Anderson with you. Welcome to the 9 o'clock hour of Friday Evening Classics. This hour, we'll listen to Mendelssohn's music to Shakespeare's play, A Midsummer Night's Dream.

our spirit with a wonder you. Over hill, over dale, thorough bush, thorough briar, over park, over pale, thorough flood, thorough fire, I do wander everywhere, swifter than the moon is sphere. And I serve the fairy queen to dew her orbs upon the green. The cowslips tall her pensioners be. 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Those be rubies, fairy favours. 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I must go seek some dewdrops here and hang a pearl in every cowslip's ear. Farewell, thou lob of spirits, I'll be gone. Our queen and all her elves come here anon. The king doth keep his revels here tonight. Take heed the queen come not within his sight. For Oberon is passing fell and wroth, because that she, as her attendant, hath a lovely boy stolen from an Indian king. She never had so sweet a changeling, and jealous Oberon would have the child, knight of his train, to trace the forests wild. But she perforce withholds the loved boy, crowns him with flowers and makes him all her joy. And now they never meet in grove or green, by fountain clear or spangled starlight sheen, but they do square. That all their elves for fear creep into acorn cups and hide them there. Men call me Robin Goodfellow. I am he that frights the maidens of the villagery, skims milk and sometimes labour in the quern, and bootless make the breathless housewife churn, and sometimes make the drink to bear no balm, mislead night wanderers laughing at their harm. Those that hobgoblin call me and sweet Puck, I do their work, and they shall have good luck. But room, fairy, here comes Oberon, and here my mistress. Would that he were gone.

I know a bank where the wild thyme blows, where oxlips and the nodding violet grows, quite over-canopied with luscious woodbine, with sweet musk roses and with eglantine. There sleeps Titania some time of the night, lulled in these flowers with dances and delight, and there the snake throws her enameled skin, weed wide enough to wrap a fairy in. And with the juice of this I'll streak her eyes and make her full of hateful fantasies. Come now a roundel and a fairy song, then for the third part of a minute hence. Some to kill cankers in the musk rose buds, some war with rear mice for their leathern wings to make my small elves' coats, and some keep back the clamorous owl that nightly hoots and wonders at our quaint spirits. Sing me now asleep, then to your offices and let me rest.

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Jack shall have Jill, naught shall go ill. 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

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For she his hairy temples then hath rounded with coronet of fresh and fragrant flowers. 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And now I have the boy, I will undo this hateful imperfection of her eyes. And, gentle Puck, take this transformed scalp from off the head of this Athenian swain, that he awaking when the other do, may all to Athens back again repair, and think no more of this night's accidents, but as the fierce vexation of a dream. But first I will release the fairy queen. Be as thou wast wont to be. See as thou wast wont to see. Dian's bud, or Cupid's flower, hath such force and blessed power. Now, my Titania, wake you, my sweet queen. Sound music.

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Now it is the time of night, that the graves all gaping wide, everyone lets forth his sprite in the churchway paths to glide. And we fairies that do run by the triple Hecate's team, from the presence of the sun following darkness like a dream, now are frolic. 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I am sent with broom before to sweep the dust behind the door. Through the house give glimmering light, by the dead and drowsy fire. 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And this ditty after me, sing and dance it trippingly. 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Hand in hand with fairy grace, will we sing and bless this place.

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And the issue there create, ever shall be fortunate. 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And the blots of nature's hand shall not in their issue stand. 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
0: Welcome to the Night Cafe. Kurt Anderson with you for the next hour. Remember, at 11 o'clock, Susan Kennedy comes along with Jazz Nightcap. For the next hour, we'll enjoy most of the compact disc released in the spring of 2021 by Norah Jones, her very first live album, Till We Meet Again. Recorded between 2017 and 2019 from live performances in France, Italy, Brazil, Argentina, and the United States. It includes songs from her very first debut album, Come Away With Me, the song Don't Know Why, ends the set tonight, and more recent material as well. We'll listen to pianist, singer, and composer Norah Jones performing live on the Night Cafe.

0: Thank you. Thank you. You guys are nice, thanks. We all need a little love, right? Thanks for giving us lots of love. We love you.
1: Don't Know Why, the great song by Nora Jones. Nora Jones, piano, voice, composition, and some of her many great musicians performing with her from her very first live album, released in the spring of 2021, entitled Till We Meet Again. This is Kurt Anderson. I hope you've enjoyed this Night Cafe. Stay tuned next for Susan Kennedy with Jazz Nightcap.

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The Dave Brubeck Quartet in the beginning from their iconic album, Take Five. The music we just heard was written by Dave Brubeck, and he is, of course, featured on the piano along with Paul Desmond playing alto sax, Eugene Wright the bass, and Joe Morello the drums. That was Strange Meadowlark. You're listening to Jazz Nightcap on WMNR Fine Arts Radio. I'm Susan Kennedy. Next, music written by Julie Stein. Chris Bodie is featured on the trumpet, along with Dean Parks playing guitar, Billy Childs the piano, Brian Bromberg the bass, Billy Kilson the drums, and the London Session Orchestra. This is Make Someone Happy.

I'm getting sentimental over you. Bill Evans playing the piano and Jim Hall the guitar. That recording from the early 1960s, as is this next recording. This is Billy Strayhorn's Haunting My Little Brown Book, a quartet featuring John Coltrane playing tenor sax, along with Duke Ellington the piano, Aaron Bell bass, and Sam Woodyard on the drums.

Karen Allison from her CD Round Midnight. That's the wonderful bittersweet standard written by Fran Lansman and Tommy Wolfe. Karen Allison also playing the piano, Ron Fleeman the electric guitar, Ed Howard bass, and Matt Wilson playing drums. Next, from 1959, the Oscar Peterson Trio. Oscar Peterson playing the piano, Ray Brown the bass, and Ed Thigpen the drums. This is Cole Porter's Every Time We Say Goodbye.

with Tenderly, the Buddy DeFranco Quartet in 1954. Buddy DeFranco playing the clarinet, Sonny Clark the piano, Gene Wright bass, and Bobby White playing drums. Next, from aboard the SS Norway in 1996 as part of a floating jazz festival, Gene Bertoncini playing the guitar, Bill Charlotte the piano, and Sean Smith bass. The music is by Richard Rogers, My Funny Valentine.

from 1954, I'm Glad There Is You, the music written by Jimmy Dorsey. Chet Baker was featured on the trumpet, along with Bob Brookmeyer playing valve trombone, Bud Shank, baritone sax, Russ Freeman the piano, Carson Smith bass, and Shelley Mann playing drums. And next, the Dave Brubeck Quartet in 1959, 1960, something like that. Dave Brubeck, of course, playing the piano, Paul Desmond, alto sax, Eugene Wright, the bass, and Joe Morello, drums. First, music by Matt Dennis. This is Little Man with a Candy Cigar.

The Dave Brubeck Quartet, once again with the song From West Side Story, written by Leonard Bernstein and Stephen Sondheim. That was Somewhere.

You've been listening to WMNR Fine Arts Radio, and I hope you've enjoyed the music and that you'll join me again next Friday at 11 for another Jazz Nightcap. Until then, I'm Susan Kennedy. Night.

Ruben Blundell and the strings of the Gowanus Arts Ensemble, with that music by a now quite forgotten American composer named Arthur Bird. We heard the waltz, minuet, and gavotte. I'm Peter Van de Graaff, Mozart's second piano quartet, the main work ahead. Here is a gavotte, which, by the way, is a dance which has not just one upbeat, but two upbeats. It was very popular in the French Baroque, but here is the Air and Gavotte by the late Romantic American composer Arthur Foote, Foote with an E on the end, based in Boston throughout his career. This is Gerard Schwartz to conduct the Seattle Symphony.

Seattle Symphony and Gerard Schwartz with that music by the American composer Arthur Foote, the Air and Gavotte. Normally we think of Gavotte as a dance from the Baroque era, but here is a Gavotte by 20th century Mexican composer Manuel Ponce. In Spanish, it's a Gavota. Here is Enrique Batis leading the Mexico State Symphony.

0: That was Enrique Batis conducting the Mexico State Symphony in music by the Mexican composer Manuel Ponce, the Gavota or Gavot.
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0: As I said before, a Gavota dance with two upbeats. Here are two gavottes, which come from the opera Les Paladins by Jean-Philippe Rameau. This is actually a gavotte from the Baroque era. And Valentin Tournay conducts.

Charming Dances, the first and second gavottes from the opera Les Paladins by Jean-Philippe Rameau. The group is La Chapelle Harmonique, conductor Valentin Tournay. Mozart's friend and publisher, Franz Anton Hofmeister, you may have heard of him. He was a very fine composer. In fact, some music of Haydn was mistakenly attributed to Hofmeister. So good was Hofmeister. Anyway, he commissioned Mozart to write a few piano quartets for violin, viola, cello, and piano. And Mozart responded with a couple of them. They are virtuosic compositions. The intention was that this should be performed in someone's house, but that's not really how it turned out. And Hofmeister, very happy with the music, was not really, wasn't really what he wanted. So he only asked Mozart then for two, as opposed to the original three. Well, here is the piano quartet number two by Mozart with Yevhen Bronfman and Pinka Zukerman and friends.

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It's also by Mozart, but it's for orchestra. Bruno Weil conducting Tafelmusik. We'll hear the fifth of the 6 German dances, Kirchhoff 5, 67.

0: one of the German dances written late in the life of Wolfgang Amadeus Mozart. Bruno Weil conducted their Tafelmusik.
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0: The group here is the Purcell Quartet, but the music is by Arcangelo Corelli, Trio Sonata, Opus 2, Number 10.

The group called the Purcell Quartet, not with music by Purcell, but rather by Arcangelo Corelli, the Sonata, Opus 2, number 10, in E minor. This is Peter Van de Graaff. We're going to hear in just a few minutes a major work by Sergei Prokofiev, his Symphony No. 6. But right now, we have one of the many, many sonatas by Arcangelo Corelli. This is a trio sonata in C minor, the Opus 4, number 11, performed by members of Accademia Bizantina.

0: was the Opus 4, number 11, Sonata by Arcangelo Corelli, performed by members of Accademia Bizantina.
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0: A little more by Corelli, arranged by Sir John Barbarelli, and this is Simeon Stansu performing on the panpipe.

Simeon Stuntz, you're performing on the panpipe, that arrangement made by Sir John Barbarolli of a little dance called an Allemande by Arcangelo Corelli with the English Chamber Orchestra, and the conductor was James Judd. A major symphony now by a major composer, but this is a work which remains lesser known. We're going to listen to the Symphony No. 6, written in 1947 by Sergei Prokofiev. It's in the rather unusual key of E-flat minor. We have the National Symphony Orchestra performing here. The conductor is Leonard Slatkin.

Major work by Sergei Prokofiev, which for some reason remains little performed. 1947 composition, and the sixth of his seven symphonies. That recording from 1997 was by the National Symphony Orchestra. The conductor was Leonard Slatkin. By Prokofiev's contemporary Dmitry Kabalevsky. Now this is from his Romeo and Juliet.

0: Preparations for the Ball from Romeo and Juliet by Dmitri Kabalevsky. The Armenian Philharmonic Orchestra performed that, and the conductor was Loris Chekhnavorian.
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0: Let's go to Switzerland with several pieces, beginning with this from the Year of Pilgrimage in Switzerland by Liszt, the Chapel of William Tell.

From The Year in Pilgrimage in Switzerland by Franz Liszt, The Chapel of William Tell, performed by Alfred Brendel. Peter van de Graaff here, welcoming you and inviting you to stay tuned for some Swiss-inspired music as we have this piece now by Francesco Morlacchi, who was born in 1784. And this is called The Swiss Shepherd. It features James Galway with Philip Moll at the piano.

James Galway, flute, Philip Mole, piano, and music by Francesco Morlacchi, composer, I presume a flutist. He had no idea he was doing to write that difficult piece. 1784 to 1841 are his dates. It's called The Swiss Shepherd. And that brings us to this march about a town in Switzerland, the Basel March, played by the Philip Jones Brass Ensemble.

That is the Basel March after the city in Switzerland. Anonymous composer, but arranged by Elgar Howarth and played by the Philip Jones Brass Ensemble. I want you to know that we're going to be listening to a complete performance of the ballet Mother Goose, Ma Mère Loire, by Maurice Ravel in just a little bit. Here's another Swiss piece. This is from the first year of Pilgrimage by Liszt in Switzerland. In fact, it's the very last of the nine pieces making up that collection. And this is called The Bells of Geneva. And Leslie Howard is the pianist.

Leslie Howard was the pianist. The last of the nine pieces making up the first year of pilgrimage, of which there are three, by Franz Liszt, in Switzerland. That is called The Bells of Geneva, or Nocturne. From Geneva to Zurich for the Zurich March.

0: The anonymous Zurich March, arranged by Elgar Howarth and played by Philip Jones Brass.
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0: Complete Ballet now by Maurice Ravel, which began as piano four hands music written for children of some friends of his. It's called Ma Mère Loire, Mother Goose, 1908 to 1911. The music was composed, and it's based on 17th and 18th century French writers of children's tales, notably Charles Perrault. And Ravel once said that he sought to convey the poetry of childhood in this work. Mother Goose, with the London Symphony, conducted by Pierre Monteux.

We've heard music by Maurice Ravel. That is a complete performance of the ballet called Ma Mère Loi, Mother Goose, and it was performed by the London Symphony, conducted by Pierre Monteux. More children's music here. This is from the Scenes from Childhood, Kinderszenen, by Schumann.

0: Child Falling Asleep, one of the scenes of childhood, Kinderscenen by Robert Schumann, played by Daniel Schlossberg.
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0: I look forward to sharing music with you about lovers right now. First two settings of the same Shakespearean text, which comes from As You Like It, It Was a Lover, and His Lass. We begin with Roger Quilter.

The two singers there, Felicity Lott and Anne Murray with Graham Johnson piano. It was A Lover and His Last, text of Shakespeare, setting by Roger Quilter. And here is the same text now from Shakespeare's As You Like It, this time set very differently by John Rutter. We hear the Oriana singers.

Like I said, a very different setting from the Roger Quilter of that same Shakespearean text. Setter there was John Rutter, and the performance was by the Oriana Singers, directed by William Chin. The text is It Was a Lover and His Lass, the first of a few pieces about lovers. Why Not Stay Around a While? I'm Peter Van de Graaff. I have some Dvorak for you later on, piano quintet, and a work right now by Jean Sibelius, which was originally a solo choral work. Then it was arranged for string orchestra. And then it was arranged for string orchestra and triangle and timpani. That's how we hear it now. It's called Rakastava, or The Lover, the first a musical depiction of this lover. The second movement is called The Way of the Lover. And finally, Good Night, My Beloved, Farewell. Here's the Scottish National Orchestra, Sir Alexander Gibson, conducting.

Scottish National Orchestra, conducted by Sir Alexander Gibson. Music of Jean Sibelius called Rakastava, or The Lover. Final section of that is Good Night, My Beloved, Farewell. This is a lover who remains faithful to his beloved. But here is a little song about an unfaithful lover. In fact, that's the title of it. It's an arrangement of a Yugoslavian folk song.

0: Dutch vocal ensemble of five singers called Quink, singing that music from Yugoslavia. It's an arrangement of a folk song, which is called The Unfaithful Lover.
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0: Here's music now composed by Antonín Dvořák in 1887. Quintet for piano and strings, a very nationalistic work, along with a lot of Dvořák's music. There's two particularly Czech dances used here. The second movement is an extended Dumka, and the third is a Furiant. Philippe Entremont with members of the Vienna Chamber Orchestra.

Chamber music by Antonín Dvořák, dating from 1887. That was the quintet for piano and strings, and we heard Philippe Entremont, joined by four members of the Vienna Chamber Orchestra. Two pieces from the Renaissance, anonymous pieces played by Christopher Parkening.

0: Christopher Parketing playing two anonymous pieces originally for The Lute.
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0: Peter Van de Graaff here with you. Clarinet music is our focus, and we begin with no less than five of them playing this arrangement of the Pavane by Ravel.

The Budapest Clarinet Quintet, performing that music by Maurice Ravel, Pavane for a Dead Princess. Peter Van de Graaff here. Later on, we're going to hear some ballet music from England. And we have right now some music for clarinet and orchestra, solo clarinet and orchestra, by a Swedish clarinetist, composer, Bernhard Krusell. Here is the Clarinet Concerto No. 1. Emma Johnson is the clarinetist with the Royal Philharmonic, led by Günter Herbig.

0: Emma Johnson playing the clarinet, Royal Philharmonic, Günter Herbig conducting. Music by the Swedish clarinetist composer Bernhard Krusell. We heard his clarinet concerto number 1.
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0: Now to English ballet music, and first by Sir Arthur Sullivan. This comes from his ballet Thespis.

Introduction to the Ballet Thespis by Sir Arthur Sullivan. Andrew Penny conducting the Dublin Concert Orchestra. Here is a ballet suite, a most unusual one at that. It's by Ray Vaughan Williams, and it's not drawn from any larger ballet. It's simply called Ballet Suite. It's not even for orchestra, but rather for flute and piano. The first movement is an improvisation, which in its, of itself is not very balletic. The second is a humoresque, and then two typical dances, gavotte and passe-pied, are the third and fourth movements. Here is Harriet Peacock-Lejeune and Hilda Freund performing this ballet suite by Ray Vaughan Williams.

That was Harriet Peacock Lejeune and Hilda Freund performing a ballet suite by Ray Vaughan Williams. Another ballet suite here. This time it's music of Handel arranged by Sir Thomas Beecham, the Amaryllis Suite.

Amaryllis Suite of Handel, arranged by Sir Thomas Beecham, conducted by Sir Yehudi Menuhin, and played by the Royal Philharmonic. Music drawn from a variety of sources, primarily operas by Handel, and reorchestrated for full modern orchestra by Sir Thomas Beecham, arranged into that ballet suite. I think we can certainly qualify that as British music, even though Handel was German-born. He was living in England when he wrote most of his operas. And Sir Thomas Beecham certainly qualifies as British as the arranger. Here is from a British ballet by Britten.

0: from Prince of the Pagodas by Benjamin Britten.
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2: 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Absolutely. This is Morning Classics. I'm Gary Girard. And I'm looking forward to hearing music by Villa-Lobos and Hubert Perry. Also, works by two unfamiliar composers, Theobald Boehm and Peter Hellendahl. Hellendahl was a Dutch 18th century composer. He wrote one significant group of compositions for an instrument other than his beloved violin. Eight solos for the cello, Opus 5. And from that collection, we're going to hear his Sonata Number 5. Jaap ter Linden cello, Ton Koopman harpsichord, and Ajeet Zwijstra cello continuo, the music of Hellendahl.

0: A Quiet Mood for Early Morning, Hellendahl's Sonata No. 5, cellist Jaap ter Linden, accompanied by Ton Koopman and Ajit Zwijstra. I'm Gary Gerard. This is Morning Classics, and I want to remind you this program is made possible by the Corporation for Public Broadcasting.
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0: Modern music now, and the soloist will be Julian Bream with the London Symphony Orchestra, the Guitar Concerto by Héctor Villa-Lobos.

The music of Villa-Lobos, his guitar concerto, André Previn and the London Symphony Orchestra with guitar soloist Julian Bream. Soon we'll hear Hubert Parry's Lady Radnor's Suite. In the meantime, music by Theobald Böhm, a German inventor and musician who was born in 1794. He perfected the modern Western concert flute and improved its fingering system. Böhm was a Bavarian court musician, a virtuoso flutist, and a renowned composer. We'll hear In My Heart I No Longer Feel from the opera La Molinara. Laurel Zucker flute with pianist Mark Shapiro.

Laurel Zucker and Mark Shapiro played In My Heart I No Longer Feel from the opera La Molinara by Theobald Boehm. A change of pace now, Hubert Parry's Lady Radnor's Suite. Here's the English String Orchestra.

0: 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William Boughton led the English String Orchestra on Morning Classics. I'm Gary Girard. 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
0: Well, this will be quite an interesting hour. We'll have music by Spanish, French, and German Baroque composers, as well as two Americans. Good morning, I'm Gary Girard, your host for Morning Classics. Glad you could join us today. Let's begin with a work of the Italian-American composer Giancarlo Menotti. This is from his 1944 ballet called Sebastian. Now, you may not be familiar with the ballet Sebastian, but I guarantee within the first few notes you'll recognize this barcarolle from Sebastian. We hear the Philadelphia Orchestra conducted by Eugene Ormandy.

nice way to begin the hour, don't you think? That was the Barcarolle from the ballet Sebastian by Giancarlo Menotti. The Philadelphia Orchestra was led by Eugene Normandy. Gary Gerard with you. Music to help get you off to a good start this morning here on Morning Classics. Now let's have chamber music. But first, I have a question. Which American composer became a national symbol of women's creative power and was known as the Dean of American Women Composers? The answer is Amy Beach. She was famous during her lifetime as one of America's leading composers. She lived from 1867 to 1944. Of her over 300 compositions, almost all were published and performed. Indeed, her music was the most frequently played of her generation. Here we have her sonata in A minor for piano and violin, Opus 34. It's performed by pianist Joanne Polk and violinist Diane Pascal.

It's Enrique Granados. This is something very exciting. This will certainly get you going this morning. It's his Allegro de Concierto, and the pianist in this performance is Alicia de la Rocha.

Well, there we had exciting music by Enrique Granados. Alicia de la Rocha was the pianist with the Allegro de Concerto. Let's look ahead. If you're a fan of the cello, you won't want to miss the beautiful French Romance by Camille Saint-Saëns that'll be coming up in a while. It's the Romance Opus 36 in F major. We'll hear cellist Stephen Isserlis accompanied at the keyboard by Pascal Devoyon. You won't want to miss it. Right now, the music of Johann Sebastian Bach. We'll hear the Trio Sonata in G Major, played by the Empire Brass, the music of Bach on Morning Classics.

The Empire Brass for you there with the music of Johann Sebastian Bach. It was the Trio Sonata in G, BWV 525. Camille Saint-Saëns led a charmed musical existence. Not only was he of almost Mozartian precocity, but his whole life was one of unremitting productivity. He was both a performer of dazzling perfection, continuing to tour when he was 86 years old, and a composer of perpetually evolving refinement. Now, the Romance Opus 36 in F major, and its Stephen Isserles cello, Pascal Devillon piano.

0: Lovely Music for the Cello by Camille Saint-Saëns for you here on Morning Classics. That was the Romance, Opus 36 in F major. A performance by cellist Stephen Isserles and pianist Pascal Devoyon. Saint-Saëns composed six chamber music works titled Romance. The instrumental Romance in three-part song form had gained significance from the 1860s onwards as the transcription of the extremely popular vocal Romance. Gary Girard with you every morning on Morning Classics. 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
0: We'll have quite a range of musical colors for you here on Morning Classics. Music for the oboe and a tango, as well as an overture, music for a garden, and we'll even have the Wand of Youth. Good morning, I'm Gary Girard. We'll hear composers ranging from Albéniz and Cherubini to Elgar and Vivaldi, and we begin with Joaquin Rodrigo. This is his Music for a Garden. It's a compilation of four cradle songs, originally written for the piano and bearing the titles of the four seasons. In this performance, the conductor is Enrique Batiz with the London Symphony Orchestra.

A work of Joaquin Rodrigo. We heard the London Symphony Orchestra, led by Enrique Batiz, in Music for a Garden, a compilation of four delightful cradle songs. Which brings to mind Sir Edward Elgar's love of children and their intimate world. It was something he never lost. And in a little while, we'll hear his Wand of Youth Suite number 2. That's coming up later here on Morning Classics. With music that's calming, inspiring, and tailor-made to start your day. Hello, I'm Gary Gerard. Glad you could join me this morning. Now, it's Music for the Oboe by Vivaldi. Vivaldi and Albinoni were among the first Italian composers to write concertos for solo oboe and strings. Albinoni's earliest oboe concertos date from 1715, Vivaldi's from around the same time, or even earlier. Here's Vivaldi's Concerto in C Major with the oboist Malcolm Messiter in this performance, and he's accompanied by the Guildhall String Ensemble.

Music for the oboe by Antonio Vivaldi, his Concerto in C Major, the Guildhall String Ensemble in that performance, and the soloist was Malcolm Messiter. I'm Gary Gerard. I hope you're enjoying your morning and our music as well. You're listening to Morning Classics. This program is made possible by the Corporation for Public Broadcasting. Classical music every morning here at WMNR Fine Arts Radio in Monroe, Connecticut. Earlier, we noted Sir Edward Elgar's love of children and their intimate world, and now we have his Wand of Youth Suite, number 2. The origins of this music date to the time when Elgar's children were teenagers and had written a play in which there was a perfect untainted world from which ill-tempered adults were barred. The only outsiders to this dream world were butterflies, fairies, giants, and moths. But if the adults were to repent the error of their ways, due consideration might be given to their request for admission. Let's hear the Wand of Youth Suite number 2 by Sir Edward Elgar. Bryden Thompson leads the Ulster Orchestra.

Beautiful Music to Start Your Day by Sir Edward Elgar. The Wand of Youth Suite No. 2 was performed by the Ulster Orchestra, led by Bryden Thompson. Hope you're having a good morning. This is Morning Classics, where we like to bring you music to help you get a good start to your day. How about an overture? Well, we have one by Luigi Cherubini, his concert overture. Sir Neville Mariner conducts the Academy of St. Martin in the Fields.

The music of Luigi Cherubini. We heard his concert overture performed by the Academy of St. Martin in the Fields, led by Neville Mariner. Gary Gerard with you on Morning Classics. Thanks for joining us today. Do you like to tango? I have friends who love the tango, and I hope they're listening. This is the tango from España by Itzhak Albéniz. And in this performance, the violinist is Mela Tannenbaum with pianist Anton Nell.

0: Well, I hope you were possibly dancing around just a little bit to that tango by Isaac Albéniz. That was the tango from España, Opus 165, number 2. The violinist was Mela Tannenbaum with pianist Anton Nell. We appreciate your company here on Morning Classics.
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The music of Domenico Scarlatti to begin this edition of Saturday Morning Classics, the Sonata for Keyboard in A Major. Scott Russ was the harpsichordist in that performance. Well, I'm Don Wissman, very happy to be here with you on this September 5th, Labor Day weekend, 2026, just 7 minutes after 8 a.m. And music this morning coming up from Mozart, Joseph Haydn, Schubert, and we'll end the morning with a Schumann piano trio. So stay with me right up until noon today. Johann Friedrich Fasch, Overture in Suite in D minor, now performed for us by the Saxony Virtuosi.

Johann Friedrich Fasch, who lived from 1688 through 1758, a central German Baroque composer whose orchestral suites represented a major link between the late Baroque and the French suite tradition and the emerging classical style. And we heard his French orchestral suite in D minor, performed by the Saxony Virtuosi. Music now of Jan Zelenka, his Capriccio No. 3 in F major, performed by the Bern Camerata.

Of the five capriccios written by Jan Dismas Zelenka, we heard the third in F major, performed by the Bern Camerata. The music of Mozart begins this next hour of Saturday Morning Classics. 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

Mozart's Piano Trio in G major, number 6, was completed in Vienna in October of 1788 and was his final original work for the violoncello and piano. And he originally sketched this work as a solo piano sonata and later adapted it and published it as a trio to meet the sort of new market demand for accessible chamber music. It was performed for us by the Beaux-Arts Trio. Well, good morning, all. And if you are just joining us, this is Saturday Morning Classics. I am Don Wispin here with you. And music to continue this hour of music from the all classical era, Carl Stamitz, Cello Concerto No. 1 in G major. And this is one of 5 cello concerti that Carl Stamitz wrote. And it is performed for us by the Prague Chamber Orchestra with Christian Benda, our cellist.

0: The music of Carl Stamitz, his Cello Concerto No. 1 in G Major. Krishnan Benda, our cellist, along with the Prague Chamber Orchestra.
1: Hi, this is H. William Stein. Let me ask you, have you been waiting for the return of Turntable 4-1? You and me both. Well, good news, the wait is almost over. Starting Saturday night at 9, Turntable 4-1 is back with 2 hours of great jazz vocals, yeah, quirky musical themes, and mystery vocalists that will have you asking, why was that ever recorded? Now, the August 29th show will be one from the archives, but I will be in the studio and live on September 5th. So join me at my Turntable 4-1 Saturday nights at 9 here on Fine Arts Radio.
0: Please join Bill Stein tonight for Turntable 4-1 and its re-premiere for its brand new season. And if you have not experienced Turntable 4-1, it is a wonderful program. So I definitely encourage you to tune in this evening at 9 p.m. Joseph Haydn's String Quartet No. 51 in G Major, Opus 64, No. 4, composed in 1790, belonging to the set of 6 quartets comprising the Opus 64 and one of the 12 Tost quartets that Haydn wrote for Johann Tost. And it is now performed for us by the American String Project.

0: The String Quartet No. 51 in G, Opus 64 of Franz Joseph Haydn, as performed by the American String Project. Well, I'm Don Wissman, and this is Saturday Morning Classics. Coming up in the next hour, music of Schubert, Finzi, and Max Reger. 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
1: The New England Chamber Choir, based in Cromwell, Connecticut, is seeking male tenor and bass vocalists for musical repertoire that spans several centuries. Interviews will be conducted at the choir's first rehearsal on September 9th at 7:45 p.m. at the Bethany Lutheran Church, located at 50 Court Street in Cromwell, Connecticut. Interested singers should email Lynn at lwesling@wesleyan.edu. Wesling is spelled Westling.
0: Music of Franz Schubert to begin this hour, his Unfinished Octet, Deutsche Listing No. 72 in F major. And this was an early chamber work composed in August of 1813 when Schubert was 16 years old. And unlike his famous octet in F major, Deutsche Listing 72, this was written purely for wind octet. Here it is performed for us by the Consortium Classicum.

The music of Franz Schubert, his unfinished octet in F major, Deutsche Listing 72, performed by the Consortium Classicum. Well, I'm Don Wisman here with you on Saturday Morning Classics, and I'll continue this hour with music of Gerald Finzi, his suite from Love's Labour's Lost, Opus 28, an orchestral suite adapted from incidental music he originally composed for a 1946 BBC radio production of Shakespeare's play. Well, here it is performed for us by the English String Orchestra, directed by William Boughton.

0: The music of Gerald Finzi, Suite from Love's Labour's Lost, as performed by the English String Orchestra, directed by William Boughton.
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0: Max Reger, who lived from 1873 through 1916, a prolific German late Romantic composer, organist, pianist, and conductor, known for combining dense, complex counterpoint with rich, highly chromatic harmony. And I think that certainly describes the works of Max Reger. And we turn our attention to Anna Ballet Suite, the Ballet Suite, Opus 130 of the composer, composed in 1913. It is performed by the Concertgebouw Orchestra of Amsterdam, directed by Eduard Bynum.

0: From a live recording from July 18th, 1943, Max Reger's Anna Ballet Suite, the Ballet Suite in D Major, Opus 130, performed by the Concertgebouw Orchestra of Amsterdam, directed by Edward von Beinum. I do hope you enjoyed that classic performance as much as I did, and we'll keep things in the realm of Germany for the next hour with music of Brahms and Schumann here on listener-supported WMNR Fine Arts Radio.
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2: 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More at Mystic Museum of Art.
0: Johannes Brahms' Opus 100 is his violin sonata number 2 in A major, composed in 1866 during a summer holiday in Switzerland. The work premiered that same year in December of 1886 in Vienna with the composer himself at the keyboard. Here it is performed for us now by Itzhak Perlin and Vladimir Ashkenazi. Johannes Brahms, Violin Sonata No. 2 in A major.

0: Itzhak Perlman and Vladimir Ashkenazi in a performance of Johannes Brahms' Violin Sonata No. 2 in A Major, Opus 100.
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0: Robert Schumann's Piano Trio No. 1 in D minor, Opus 63, was composed in 1847 during a highly productive period of chamber music composition, and widely considered one of the defining masterpieces of Romantic chamber music repertoire. It was dedicated to Clara Schumann on her 28th birthday. Here it is performed for us by the Borodin Trio.

0: A tremendous work of Robert Schumann that he dedicated to Clara Schumann on her 28th birthday. His Piano Trio No. 1 in D minor, Opus 63, performed by the Borodin Trio. Well, I'm Don Wisman. It has been my pleasure being here with you this morning. Stay tuned for Afternoon Classics with Gary Fountain here on listener-supported WMNR Fine Arts Radio.
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saxophonist Jess Gillum and friends serenade us into our afternoon together with an instrumental adaptation of 17th century composer Barbara Strozzi's aria, Che si può fare? What can you do? From Gillum's upcoming release, it will be out on October 9th, titled Shine, which in characteristic Gillum fashion stretches the boundaries of classical music ever so brilliantly. By the way, here's a translation of the first two stanzas of this very famous lament. What can you do? The stars, intractable, have no pity. Since the gods don't give a measure of peace in my suffering, what can I do? What can you say? From the heavens, disasters keep raining down on me, since that treacherous Cupid denies respite to my torture. What can I say? Well, good afternoon, and welcome to Saturday Afternoon Classics. I'm Gary Fountain. I hope that all is not lamentable, but rather celebratory with you on this September 5th holiday weekend afternoon. Many thanks to Don Wisman for the morning of splendid music. I shall do my best to keep you dancing in holiday fashion along that very musical path until 3:30. We have new recordings of a keyboard sonata by Mariana Martinez and a suite for guitar and cello by contemporary composer Dusan Bogdanovich before us during this first hour. And then, as we make our musical way through this holiday weekend afternoon, new recordings of a piano quintet by Enescu, an orchestral suite by Rameau, Beethoven's Piano Sonata No. 32, a violin concerto by Mozart, and a range of other, well, delicious classical music delights. All sorts of fun ahead of us, and it's so good to have you with me on this holiday weekend afternoon. Dvorak will glide us on our way with his Bagatelles, Opus 47, with its folk music inspiration clear from the get-go. The main theme of the set, clearly stated at the beginning of the first movement, is the opening of the folk song, Hrali Dudi, the bagpipes we're playing.

The genial spirit of Dvorak is perfect for a holiday weekend, isn't it? Bagatelle's Opus 47 by Antonín Dvorak, played by the ensemble Domus. Well, on to the Viennese Circle of Haydn and Mozart next on Saturday Afternoon Classics, a keyboard sonata by a young Maria Martinez. She was in her early 20s in 1762 when she composed it, and she was already quite the accomplished pianist herself, renowned, in fact, for her piano playing. We have here a work that, well, it's fascinating. It's kind of on the edge of stylistic change in the musical world of the day, with, on one hand, it's kind of engaging mixture of late Baroque and early classical elements. There's contrapuntal writing, figurations that'll remind you of Bach, but then there's kind of balanced phrasing, the kind of harmonic clarity that's associated with the Viennese classical school. We're right on the edge of change here. Keyboard Sonata in E Major by Mariana Martinez, played by Edith Mechelou-Korman on her new release.

That sounds like the Baroque Masters, doesn't it? But also just seems to be moving in a new direction. Keyboard Sonata in E Major by Mariana Martinez, played by Edith Meshulam-Korman on her new release of the complete keyboard works by Martinez. Many thanks to you, Edith, for bringing Ms. Martinez to her attention, particularly on her piano, with such completeness. Well, are you still trying to figure out how to add that perfect classical music element to your holiday weekend? I've got it for you. In fact, I have two options for you, both at the same place, but at different times. Because the Penderevsky String Quartet will be at Music Mountain tomorrow, the 6th, at 3 o'clock, for a program that will feature one of Beethoven's Razumovsky quartets, a string quartet by Penderevsky, and with the addition of pianist Victoria Schwartzman, Dvorak's Piano Quintet, Opus 81. What a wonderful combination. Beethoven, Penderevsky, and Dvorak. You heard Dvorak earlier today. There will also, however, be an additional chamber music concert at Music Mountain this weekend. The Borromeo String Quartet will play at 7 o'clock tonight. On the program, duos by Beethoven, Iman Habibi, and Kodai, and a quartet by Arensky. So, two options. Tonight at 7, tomorrow at 3. 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Music Mountain, in that rural northwestern corner of Connecticut. It's such a beautiful place to listen to classical music on a summer's Sunday afternoon, and this weekend on a summer's Saturday evening as well. Music Mountain. Well, Gary Fountain with you here for this weekend afternoon of classical music at WMNR Fine Arts Radio. Always a delight to spend Saturday afternoon with you classical music lovers. 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You've heard two. We've got another coming up at the end of the hour and a few sprinkled here and there. Well, all of that information, WMNR.org. 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

Some Italian Baroque on this early Saturday afternoon, Cello Concerto in A by Leonardo Leo. Honor Bilsma was our cellist with Tuffel Music Baroque Orchestra under the direction of Jean Lamont. Bilsma, by the way, was something of a towering figure in the performance of Baroque music in the mid to late 20th century, I'd say. He partnered with, the likes of Franz Brueggen and Gustav Leonhardt, touring and recording extensively with them. And then in 1979, Bilsma was the first to record Bach's 6 suites for unaccompanied cello on a period instrument. Honor Bilsma. Check him out on your streaming services. Well, we'll turn to the guitar and jump 3 centuries to round out our first hour on Saturday Afternoon Classics today for the 1995 Levantine Suite by contemporary composer Dusan Bogdanovich, with its blend of Balkan, Mediterranean, Levantine, jazz, and then older European forms. Levantine Suite by Dusan Bogdanovich, played by the guitarist Eleftheria Kotsia.

0: Levantine Suite by contemporary composer Dusan Bogdanovich, played by guitarist Eleftheria Koutsia on her new recording titled The European Guitar. Well, I'm Gary Fountain. This is Saturday Afternoon Classics, and it is so very good to have you with me here on this holiday weekend afternoon. 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

a Czech contemporary and friend of Mozart, opens our 1 o'clock hour this afternoon, Josef Myslivicek. His Symphony in F, played by Concerto Kern, under the direction of Werner Erhardt. Well, two delightful new recordings before us this hour. One, a suite by Rameau, but first, a piano quintet by George Enescu. Enescu entered the Paris Conservatory when he was 7, and he composed this quintet when he was 14. Listen for the remarkably precocious Enescu in conversation with the European tradition that he has been studying. Brahms, Schumann, César Franck, they're all swirling in here. And then just the mature command of chamber music technique by this 14-year-old. The Kaleidoscope Chamber Ensemble plays on its new recording, the 1896 Piano Quintet in A Minor by George Enescu.

Piano Quintet in D Major by an impassioned 14-year-old Georgia Enescu, played by the Kaleidoscope Chamber Ensemble under the leadership of its founders, violinist Elena Uriosti and pianist Tom Poster. On that ensemble's new album of music by Enescu, that also includes the string octet, which we shall save for another day. Well, speaking of another day, I've got something for you to put on your calendar for next weekend, because the Fairfield County Brass Quintet will present an outdoor concert on Saturday, September 12th, that's a week from today, at 3 p.m. at the Leroy Anderson House at 33 Grassy Hill Road in Woodbury. The program will include a variety of classical, ragtime, and jazz works. Admission is free, so to reserve a place, send an email to leroyandersonfoundation@gmail.com. Bring a folding chair, and in the event of rain on Saturday the 12th, the concert will take place on Sunday the 13th at the same time, 3 p.m. Well, Gary Fountain with you for this weekend, holiday weekend afternoon of classical music. Great to have the pleasure of your company this Saturday afternoon. And don't forget, head to the WMNR website, WMNR.org, to follow today's playlist for Saturday afternoon classics and learn all the details about the recordings you're hearing, including the new recordings. You just heard one, and we've got another one coming up directly. Speaking of which, Jean-Philippe Rameau will dance us to the end of our 1 o'clock hour on this new recording.

0: A bit of brisk and energetic French Baroque music by Jean-Philippe Rameau wraps up our 1 o'clock hour on this weekend afternoon, a suite from his music for the opera ballet Les Indes Galantes, the Amorous Indies, played by l'Orfeo Baroque Orchestra under the direction of Miki Geek on their May release that also features a suite from the opera Soreste, which we shall save for another day. Well, this is Saturday Afternoon Classics. Happy holiday weekend to you, and I'm so glad that you're keeping it musical with me, Gary Fountain.
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We open our 2 o'clock hour today with the music of contemporary Estonian composer René Espera. His 1996 Evocation, played by the guitarist Eleftheria Kotsia on her new recording titled The European Guitar, a recording that we sampled in our first hour this afternoon. Well, we have a new recording of Beethoven's Piano Sonata No. 32 on the horizon this hour, and a work of praise next by contemporary composer Kenneth Fuchs to take us there, his trumpet concerto, Canticle to the Sun, based upon the hymn All Creatures of Our God and King. Here are the words. All creatures of our God and King, lift up our voice and with us sing. Thou burning sun with golden beam, thou silver moon with softer gleam. Oh, praise him, oh, praise him. A little celebratory piece on this holiday weekend afternoon.

0: Praise for the Miracle of Life on this holiday weekend, Canticle to the Sun by Kenneth Fuchs. Timothy Jones, for whom this piece was composed, was on the French horn with Joanne Folletta conducting the London Symphony Orchestra. Fuchs, as you may know, teaches at the University of Connecticut in Storrs, so we claim him as something of our own here in Connecticut. And a special congratulations to him on this, the year of his 70th birthday. Happy birthday to the wonderful Kenneth Fuchs.
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0: Thanks for this, Schubert, Michael, and be sure to tune in to his programs. Well, Beethoven's final piano sonata will fill out this 2 o'clock hour on Saturday afternoon classics today. Two movements here, and they could hardly be more different. A turbulent, dramatic, intensely contrapuntal first movement, followed by an extraordinarily long, serene set of variations on a simple theme that arrives at one critic has elegantly termed a radiant, almost weightless conclusion. Struggle and transcendence. Paul Wee plays for us Piano Sonata No. 32, Opus 111 by Beethoven.

Such a majestic piece, isn't it? Piano Sonata No. 32, Opus 111 by Beethoven, played by Paul Wee on a recording of Beethoven's late piano sonatas that will be released in later November. We have heard three already of the five on this two CD set, so we'll do another one in October, and then we'll see if we can't do the final one on the very day it's released, the 21st of November. Well, I'm Gary Fountain. This is Saturday Afternoon Classics, and it's just terrific having you here with me at member-supported WMNR Fine Arts Radio. 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

0: Bach with a Twist opens our 3 o'clock and final half hour of Saturday Afternoon Classics. Today, the second movement, the Andante, from his Organ Sonata BWV 528, in an arrangement for violin and string quartet, played by violinist Eldbjørg Hemsing and the Norwegian String Quartet, on Hemsing's release from early this year, titled Colors of Bach. All sorts of prismatic variations on Bach in this delightful new release. Hemsing, well, she just never lets you down. And she delivers us to that time on Saturday Afternoon Classics when we kind of cast an eye forward to the change in programming that will take place at WMNR at 3:30, when we move from classical music to what we like to call classic music, the very best of popular music for the remainder of our broadcasting day. Garrett Stack will be with you at 4 o'clock with American Jukebox. And today, well, here's what Garrett says he's up to. WMNR listeners love music. That's why you tune in. On today's American Jukebox, it's all about music. Thousands of songs have been written about the very thing they are, music. Today, we'll hear a bunch of tunes that celebrate songs, singing, musical instruments, rhythm, harmony, and all the elements that come together as music. I love music, I believe in music, and don't take away the music, to mention a few. So join Garrett Stack at 4 for American Jukebox. Keep on singing at 4 with Garrett Stack. Fred Albert will be with you just before Garrett at 3:30 for the Broadway Songbook. And I'm going to have Fred himself explain what he will be up to today. And then we'll have Mozart keep things elegant and brisk on this late Saturday afternoon with his second violin concerto.
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We're going to take that down because we have the wrong recording. The wrong CD is in there. So I am just going to replace the correct CD this very moment. And we will then have, in fact, the concerto we're supposed to hear.

0: The first and third movements of Violin Concerto No. 3, Kürzel 216 by Mozart. Ning Feng was our soloist with the Chamber Academy Potsdam. Suyun Kong conducting on Feng's June release of Mozart's complete violin concertos, all five of them. Well, we have hopscotched our way to the end of Saturday Afternoon Classics. We began with the wrong CD. Then we had the right CD, but the wrong tracks. And so we had to cut our Mozart short. Still, he sends us skipping off into the holiday weekend. And also delivers us at that time in Tuesday's broadcasting schedule at WMNR when we shift our programming from classical music to what we like to call classic music, the very best in popular music for the next few hours. In fact, for the next remainder of the broadcasting day. Coming up next, well, the Broadway Songbook with Fred Albert. Today, Fred's going to focus on songs having to do with Labor Day. And in half an hour, American Jukebox with Garrett Stack. Garrett's going to focus on music that's about music. And then don't forget One Great Song with Rich Moran and Jay Harris at 6. Big Bands with Susan Kennedy at 6:30. Turntable for One with H. William Stein at 9. And then Bill's going to stick around for Round Midnight Jazz at 11 o'clock. I'm Gary Fountain. It has just been great fun, as always, spending these afternoon hours listening to classical music with you. Great to have the pleasure of your company on a Saturday afternoon. I'll be back Friday morning and then next Saturday afternoon at this very same time, so I'll see you then. In the meantime, have a great holiday weekend, my friends, and keep that Mozart in mind.
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2: Good afternoon and welcome to the Broadway Songbook. I'm Fred Albert. This Monday is Labor Day, and what better way to salute our nation's working men and women than with songs about jobs? Nearly every profession you can think of has been sung about in a musical at one time or another, and we'll cover as many as we can in the next 30 minutes. Garment workers have been the subject of two musicals that I know of. One is Pins and Needles, which was performed on Broadway by actual members of the International Ladies' Garment Union. The other is better known. It was performed by John Raitt and Janice Page. Here's The Pajama Game.

it. 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Nothing's quite the same as a pajama game. 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
0: Hurry up.

You're absolutely right, Mr. Brandt. We wouldn't have it any other way, Mr. Brandt. It's a company rule, Mr. Brandt.

That was "A Secretary is Not a Toy" from Frank Lesser's How to Succeed in Business Without Really Trying. And we started with a tune from Adler and Ross's The Pajama Game. Most musicals focus on blue-collar jobs, but every now and then, white-collar workers get their moment in the spotlight. Here's a joyous celebration of banking, courtesy of the Bach and Harnack musical The Rothschilds, followed by a depiction of the medical profession that might raise alarms at the AMA, brought to you by Alan Menken and Howard Ashman.

0: Now spit!
1: That was Christian Borle singing the praises of dentistry from Little Shop of Horrors. And before that, we heard Hal Linden and Company with Rothschild and Sons from the Rothschilds. Here's a quiz for you. What do Irma LaDuce, Tenderloin, Sweet Charity, New Girl in Town, Pretty Woman, The Life, and The Best Little Whorehouse in Texas all have in common? They all feature characters in the same profession. In fact, it's the world's oldest. I could probably do an entire show devoted to songs about sex workers, but I'll just play you one for now. Here's Dolores Hall with 24 Hours of Lovin' from The Best Little Whorehouse in Texas.

You just heard Dolores Hall from Carroll Hall's The Best Little Whorehouse in Texas. In 1978, James Taylor contributed a tune about mill workers to the musical Working. We'll hear that now, followed by a beautiful number from Titanic, sung by the ship's telegraph operator, who's been asked to wire a marriage proposal on behalf of a coworker.

0: Message received.
1: You just heard Brian D'Arcy James and Martin Moran from Maury Esten's Titanic. And before that, Robin Lamont singing a James Taylor song from Working. That's our show for this week. I'll leave you with a number performed by a group of dance hall hostesses. At least that's what they said they were. From Sweet Charity. Have a great Labor Day weekend.

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Hello, everybody, and welcome to American Jukebox. I'm Garrett Stack, and I am here with you for the next couple of hours on this Labor Day weekend as we take a look at... What are we looking at today? We're looking at songs about music. Music about music. Now, what is that like a double thing or what? The answer is yeah. There have been thousands and thousands of songs written about music, about singing, about writing a love song, hearing a love song, being in a love song, genres of music. Oh, I love this, I love that. And that's what it is. It's all about songs and singing and musical instruments. We even have, we're going to give a little salute to the piano as well as the guitar and some other things. I don't know what's going on, but we've got it. It's all coming your way in the next 2 hours as we take a look at music about music. More music. That's what it is. Love it. Let's enjoy it. Let's get right to work right now. Chuck Berry wrote so many songs about music in the 1950s. He was certainly a leader when it comes to the rock and roll movement, and he wrote so many. Of all the ones that he wrote, though, my favorite is rock and roll music. And my favorite version of rock and roll music, guess what? It's either the Beach Boys or these guys.

And that is Andy Williams. Andy Williams with a top 40 hit in 1967. And his top 40 hit was Music to Watch Girls By. And before that, the Four Tops, of course, in 1965, number five hit for them. And rock and roll music came off the Beatles 65 album, if you remember that one, in America. And in England, it was called, that album that they had, Beatles for Sale. When it came over here, Capitol changed the name of it. And remember Beatles 65? They're sitting there with a great cover, rock and roll music, great cover. Chuck Berry's song, Beatles did it great, so did the Beach Boys. Of course, so did Chuck Berry. This is American Jukebox. I'm Garrett Stack. And we are here taking a look at songs about songs, music about music, if you will. And that is where we are. We are music about music. And so those were all there, Music to Watch Girls By. That was the vocal version. There was a bigger hit of the instrumental version by Bob Cruise's generation there at the same, a little before. And then they put words to it, and Andy Williams had that hit. It was kind of moving along for Andy, I'd say. Well, here we are as we're taking a look at Music About Music. Now, this song is really interesting to me. I remember hearing it on the Deliver album. Remember the Deliver album, Mamas and Papas? It was a blue cover, and they were all in a swimming pool, and they were like drinking. There was a hole in the hat, and it was coming down and all that. The blue album, Deliver. And on Deliver, there were a lot of good songs. A lot of them were hits. But this one, I remember hearing it and saying, now that's different. And then, of course, I learned later on that this song goes back to the 30s, to Rodgers and Hart. And the name of the song is Sing for Your Supper. But the Mamas and Papas thought John Phillips was he was amazing. And he said, you know what? I think Cass ought to sing it. So she did. A singer, a song about music, Music About Music, Sing for Your Supper.

Cass Elliot, Mamas and Papas. Oh, so good, so good. Cass Elliot's voice was just amazing. I don't know if you ever heard the story, but she never used to sing that high, and she never could belt it out when she was part of the Mugwumps and doing a lot of the folk music at the time. But then they were down in the Virgin Islands, and something fell on her head. Something fell off of a roof and like hit her on the head, practically knocked her out. And after that, it kind of jarred this high voice in Cass. And they said, wow, we're going to put that high voice to work, like they did on that one. Sing for Your Supper goes back to Rodgers and Hart on that in the 1930s, and they brought it around with that. Mamas and Papas, love that song, love the Mamas and Papas. They were so much a part of that scene. You know who else I love? They were very good friends, actually. Good friends with the Mamas and Papas, John Phillips and Denny and Michelle and Cass. And I'm talking about Saul and Denny and all that. And if you know the Mamas and Papas Creaky Alley, they give the, like, you know, Saul and Denny were working for a penny, passing the hat around, that kind of thing. Well, they were talking about the guys in the Love and Spoonful. And, excuse me. And the Love and Spoonful became popular right at the same time that the Mamas and Papas were. And here's one. They're talking about the guys down in Nashville playing guitars and doing everything. They're talking about those Nashville cats.

A great tune there, written by Ellie Greenwich and Jeff Barry. And I love that I can hear music. Beach Boys did that in 1969. One of their hits that Brian Wilson and the guys did not write, which, that's unusual for them because they wrote most everything that they sang. Brian and Mike Love wrote so many of them. But that one, Ellie Greenwich and Jeff Barry, those are two names. One of the three couples that was writing so much music for everybody in the 1960s. The three couples are Carole King and Jerry Goffin. And then there was Ellie Greenwich and Jeff Barry. And then there was Cynthia Weil and Barry Mann. I get those because you've got Jerry, Barry, and Barry. Like, okay, we got that. But there, those three couples wrote hundreds of songs that made it into the recording studio and were on the radio. Just amazing. Ellie Greenwich, Jeff Barry on that one, I Can Hear Music. Now, the interesting thing about I Can Hear Music, if you're a Ronettes fan, is that the Ronettes recorded that also that year, and Ronnie loved the song, but by 1969, Phil Spector was not interested in doing the Ronettes anymore. He was on to other things. He was about to work with the Beatles. He lost interest in the Ronettes when he started producing the Righteous Brothers, and that was a real regret of Ronnie's, because she loved the way the Ronettes did I Can Hear Music. A little bit of backstage trivia there. Here on American Jukebox, I'm Garrett Stack, and so we're gonna go to this group, a little bit of it's an Ohio quintet. They were a little psychedelic. They had a sitar in there, and they also had bubblegum, and they turned this tune into a number one single and a gold record along the way. And here's the story of the Green Tambourine. It seems that the writer of the song of this saw a man outside of New York City's Brill Building begging for money. Now, the Brill Building was on Broadway where all the song people went, song pluggers. They had little offices and pianos writing songs all day and trying to get them published. Now, that guy was begging for money outside of the Brill Building. In exchange for money, he would play his green tambourine based on an actual event. I love stories that are real. Green Tambourine, Lemon Pipers, number one, 1968.

My Green Tambourine. The Lemon Pipers number one with that one. And based on a true event. You heard me just tell you about that. The guy begging for money outside of the Brill Building. And if you gave him money, he'd play his Green Tambourine. Well, here's another song based on a true event. We all know Melanie. We fell in love with Melanie when she first came on the scene. And that was in 1969. And the following year, she was very popular, and the record company was taking her record. She was writing songs a mile a minute, and the record companies took her records. And the producer said, oh, I like that melody, give it to me. And the next thing you know, they would change it so much. They would just like flip it upside down, and she had an acoustic arrangement. They made it a rock arrangement. They did all kinds of things to her song. But she said, you can't argue with money, because they were the professionals, quote unquote, that knew what the public would buy. And indeed, the public did buy Melanie's records. But she was a little frustrated, and she talked to her mother, and she said, Ma, you know, I submit a song, we like it, you like it, I like it, submit it to the record company, and then they do all kinds of things. Look what they've done to my song, Ma. The title of the song that she wrote was, What Have They Done to My Song, Ma? Well, that song became very popular on Melanie's album. And the New Seekers, which was a folk rock group, the New Seekers said, I think we should do that Melanie song. So in 1970, the New Seekers did that. They changed the title to, Look What They've Done to My Song, Ma. And they had a top 20 hit with it. The New Seekers singing, Look What They've Done to My Song. Huh, how about that?

Love that. Look what they've done to my song, Ma. A Melanie song, that is the New Seekers, and they brought that in the top 20. But here's something interesting about that song as well. You know, commercials have looked at, commercials for TV and radio, have always looked at popular music to, like, hook people on their product. And Quaker, in 1980, Quaker Oats did a whole thing. Look what we've done to our oatmeal. You know, we have all sorts of oatmeal in a package, microwave ovens, and you can just do this zippy-doo with instead of, the barrel with the guy on it, the red barrel with the Quaker guy on it. Yeah, I still make my oatmeal like that. The old-fashioned ones, 5 minutes I take, not a microwave oven. Not the one-minute job either. 5 minutes of Quaker Oats, yeah. So that I thought that was interesting. The Seekers originally came from Austria, and then they had a few hits, including I'll Never Find Another You, and their biggest hit was Georgie Girl. Then they disbanded, and then they regrouped as the New Seekers, and so that's where they came from. Now, there's so many interesting stories about music. Like, where did it come from? Where did it come from? And this particular song was written for the movie, the cult classic. Remember the cult classic called Harold and Maude? And it starred Ruth Gordon and Bud Cort. But Ruth Gordon, so she was like 79 or 80, and he was a young man, and he was obsessed with death and funerals. And they hit off a relationship, and they just developed a beautiful relationship. And she told him, you know, just take things as they go. Don't be obsessed with death. But it's a great, it's one of those cults. It's a great film to watch. It's like, where's this going? And it goes, indeed it does. But so Cat Stevens wrote this song for that film, and it's called If You Want to Sing Out, Sing Out. Cat Stevens singing it for the film, Harold and Maude.

Good advice there. From Cat Stevens, if you want to sing out, sing out. But there's nothing like a good old-fashioned love song. Three Dog Night 71.

Top 20 hit for Helen Reddy, 1974. And a number three hit for Olivia Newton-John, this one about music. Don't play that song on the jukebox, please, mister. Please don't. Please.

The Tale. Yeah, The Tale. She's sitting in a bar, and she doesn't want to hear that song just because it reminds her of bad times and the one she misses right now. Please, Mr. Please. It was a great, Olivia Newton-John, we know her on the pop side for sure, but she was also very, very popular on the country side. So on the country chart, she had many hits, including that one. Went way up to, I don't have that in front of me, but trust me, Olivia Newton-John, big on the countryside as well. Speaking of the countryside, we're going to turn to Johnny Cash. Can't get more country than that. Maybe Waylon Jennings along with him. But this song is about a guitar and a kid who played a guitar. And it was just some of these homemade guitars in the mountains. And it was called Tennessee Flat Top Box. A Tennessee Flat Top Box. But he could play that flat top box so well that he had everybody going crazy and seeking him out so that he would play the Tennessee flat top box. And the girls would hawk their jewelry and try to get to see him wherever he was, follow him around. Tennessee flat top box from 1962. And it was a big hit on the countryside. And, well, of course, the way Johnny sings it, it's just like, yeah, I can really feel the love that kid had for his homemade guitar.

Waylon Jennings. Are you sure that's the way Hank Williams did it? The legend Hank Williams.

Well, there goes the first hour. Just flies by as we're taking a look at music about music. Songs about songs. Songs about music. Singing. Instruments. Artists. Yeah, that's what we're doing. Well, we'll be right back after we let you know who we are and how to find us, because we've got Fun Test on the way.

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4: 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And that would be area code 203 in Connecticut, 203-268-WMNR, which translates to 268-9667. All right, are you ready for the clue? I am going to send you the clue right now. Are you listening? Let's go. Theme related, too. And again. One more time. So that's your clue. If you know what it is, I see the phone ringing already. So let's get moving here. Email me at stack, S-T-A-C-K, at WMNR.org. In the meantime, let's think about the piano and the guy that's at it.

Billy Joel, the Piano Man. And he just, you know, that came along and the rest is musical history. Billy Joel just, he just astounded us with that song. It was so different from anything that had been around. Billy Joel at his piano, and that's what we're doing here on this edition of American Jukebox. We are taking a look at songs about music, music about music, like a piano. And like our fun test, many of you got the correct answer, and some of you, a lot of you thought it was something else. So let me give you the clue one more time. Listen carefully. And those of you that thought it was I Write the Songs, that would be theme related, but that's not the song. So listen one more time and maybe you can figure it out. Here we go. There you go. That's, you know, when you take things out of the middle or from another place, not from the beginning, you know, it gets tricky. So let's take a look and see who actually got it. All right. So we have, we have, oh, I love this. We have John and Joanne in Bethel. They have the right artist. And Stephen, you missed out with Dan Fogelberg. Alice, you have it too. Alice Smith, thank you so much. And you got it, so that's great. Another one, Mary and Walton Southbury, you thought it was I Write the Songs by Barry Manilow. It was not. But it's got that beautiful string in it, so there you go. And Greg Ossipow, you got it as well. You know what it was. And then Nan Rossiter, you know what it is, so that's great. And Susan from Bethel, you know what it is. And Rich Armstrong, you know what it is as well. So we're keep going. Another I Write the Songs, Russ and Avon. Good guess, but that's not it. Okay, but thanks for playing anyway. And Leaf from Reading, you know exactly what it is as well. And Mimi, you know what it is. Oh, I love it. So can't get things by you. I know that. Elton John, that's right. And, well, that's the lyric, Dan. I'll give you credit. And Kathy Sorensen, you got it as well. Dorothy Cogswell in Ansonia, you got it as well. So we had a lot of correct answers for the song. And the name of the song is, drum roll please, it is Your Song by Elton John, his first big hit off his first album. And like Billy Joel, the rest is musical history. Answer to the fun test. Elton John, Your Song, 1971, a top 10 hit.

And there you have it. The answer to the fun test is Elton John's Your Song, keeping with our theme. And that's exactly what we're doing. Keeping with the theme. Let me see. Where are we? Keeping with the theme. I'm getting a little... hold on a second.

Okay, here we are. We are going to go into a whole section of singer-songwriters. Now, Elton John wrote your song. Elton John has written most all of the hits that he has had that we know. So, Elton John, a singer-songwriter. The 70s was a time when singer-songwriters really emerged. Rather than writing for other people, they were singing their own songs with great success. So we're going to turn to a few of them right now. We had Elton John. We're going to turn to Jim Croce. Then we're going to turn to Harry Chapin. Harry Chapin is coming up, and so is Jim Croce, singer-songwriters that we love. I'll have to say I love you in a song. It was a top 10 hit. 1974 for Jim Croce, and it's a great, great tune. And if you've ever been tongue-tied with someone you love, you will really, really get this one.

Jim Croce. I'll have to say I love you in a song, because every time I try to tell you, the words just, they don't come out right. They're just a mess. Now here's another one. Harry Chapin, the greatest storyteller, with the songs that he wrote, with these wonderful, amazing stories that he wrote. Like this one, it's called I Want to Learn a Love Song. All right. It's the story of how he actually met his wife. Yeah, really. So he was giving guitar lessons. He had no money. The only way that he could like earn a little money, he'd give a lesson, a 1 hour lesson, get $10 for it, and that's how he was like earning a living at this particular time. So this lady wanted guitar lessons so that she could sing a love song. She wanted to learn how to sing a love song and play the guitar. So he tried to teach her, and she would just rather just listen to him play the guitar, while her husband was in the other room playing cards with the boys. Harry Chapin would come every week and give this little lesson while they were all out there, and then he could feel it growing and growing, and eventually he got there and there was nobody there except her. And it's like, okay, I feel this is happening. I'm falling in love. You're falling in love. We're both falling in love. And the next thing you know, they fell in love. I want to learn a love song.

The greatest storyteller ever on record. Harry Chapin. Rest in peace. Here's BJ Thomas.

Yeah, well, I missed my number one song for B.J. Thomas in 1975. This is American Jukebox, and I'm Garrett Stack. And what we're doing here on the Jukebox, we're doing music about music, songs about music. And everything we're featuring on this edition of American Jukebox is about music, like that one, or singing, or musical instruments, or sad songs, happy songs, all sorts of things. Yeah. But I want to turn to something. I discovered this song, probably 30 years ago. And I thought, oh my God. Bernadette Peters, big Broadway legendary person, Bernadette Peters. In 1977, she had already been around for over 10 years, successful on Broadway at this point. And she did as Broadway people will do. They'll do a sort of a pop album, you know, just to get out of, out of the Broadway mold. And she decided to do this song. It's a Lieber and Stoller song. They get full credit for it, even though somebody else wrote it earlier, la, la, la. Too much information. So, a Lieber and Stoller song. It was used, actually, in the Lieber and Stoller Broadway show, Smokey Joe's Cafe. But the song is about a singer. The name of the song is Pearl's a Singer, to be exact. She's a singer. She sings in a nightclub. She stands up when she plays the piano. She sings for all the people that come in or they're lost and lonely. And she sings. And she has dreams of doing other things. And she's pretty good, but she's not, not good enough. So if you've ever been a singer or a performer and trying to make it, oh, man. You're content. Well, maybe not content, but you're happy doing what you do as a singer. And I can really relate to this because I'm a singer and I perform when I'm not on the radio. I'm performing live. I'm performing the music that you hear, like another Somebody Done Somebody Wrong song. I perform that all the time when I'm doing a show. And it's like I've been singing in bars and I've been singing at fairs and I've been singing on the town greens for 5 years I've been doing this. And but the big news is that as a singer, Garrett's a singer, and he's going to get a real big step up on October 11th, which is over the Columbus Day weekend. I will be performing in a theater, an actual theater. I have a green room and everything. I'll be performing in a theater, the Bijou Theater in Bridgeport, Connecticut, a gentrified area of Bridgeport on Fairfield Avenue, the Bijou. And October 11th is Sunday during Columbus Day weekend, and the show is at 4 o'clock. So if you would like more information about this, well, you can do two things. You can go to Bijou Theater, that's R-E, bijoutheater.net, and click on events, and you can find me there. And or if you want me to send you information directly, just email me at stack, S-T-A-C-K, at WMNR.org, and I'll be happy to pass that along. So Pearl's a singer, and she's trying real hard, but she's just, it's just... When I heard this song years ago, I said, ugh. And this is indeed Bernadette Peters delivering emotionally what very few people can do.

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In the search box, enter American Jukebox. 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Well, that's going to take us out of here right now with Vicki Sue Robinson, Turn the Beat Around. I've really enjoyed being with you, and thank you for the emails and the support and the fun and playing fun test. Although most of you got it right, but I'd love to throw a little trick to you now and then. So I will see you next time with American Jukebox as we celebrate the music of the baby boom generation that gave us so much that is woven into our lives forever. Late 50s, 60s, 70s, 80s, and beyond. And we're still loving it, aren't we? And I'm an old baby boomer, but I love it with you.

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1: Welcome to One Great Song. I'm Jay Harris. On this show, I'll play a number of different versions of the same song so we all get a sense of what different creative musicians can do from the same source material. This show's song is Smoke It's in Your Eyes from the 1933 Broadway show Roberta, with music by Jerome Kern and lyrics by Otto Harbach. Let's start out listening to an excerpt from the soundtrack of the 1935 movie version of the show, and the beautiful voice of Irene Dunne.

talked a lot about composer Jerome Kern on earlier One Great Song shows, so this time we'll take a look at the lyricist Otto Harbach. He was born in Salt Lake City in 1873 and didn't begin writing songs until he was in his mid-30s. By then, he had graduated from college, where he'd earned 3 different degrees and embarked on several different careers, including being professor of English at Columbia University. Let's listen now to Smoke It's in Your Eyes from the 1959 John Lewis album, Improvised Meditations and Excursions, with Lewis on piano, Connie Kay on drums, and George DeVivier on bass.

When he was working as a young ad executive, Otto Harbach met composer Paul Haschner, and they began writing music for vaudeville and minstrel acts. They were successful enough that Harbach could give up everything else and devote himself to writing for Broadway. Here's trumpet player Clifford Brown from Clifford Brown with Strings, recorded in 1955.

In the course of his career, Otto Harbach worked on such well-known stage productions as Roberta, No No Nanette, The Desert Song, and the play Up in Mabel's Room. Here is sax player Don Bias from the album Laura, which is part of the Jazz in Paris series. This was recorded in 1952 with Art Simmons on piano.

In 1914, Otto Harbach was one of the founders of the American Society of Authors, Composers, and Publishers, better known as ASCAP. He was actively involved as a director, a vice president, and he ultimately became president of the organization. Here is a hugely successful pop version of Smoke It's in Your Eyes, which was number one on the charts in 1959. This is from the Platters and can be found on a number of their best hits albums.

In addition to Jerome Kern, Otto Harbach collaborated with some of the best-known composers of his time, and they included Vincent Humans and George Gershwin. Other well-known songs of his include Who, Yesterdays, The Touch of Your Hand, and I Won't Dance. He died in New York City in 1963. Here's clarinetist Artie Shaw with his orchestra from a compilation album called Let's Go for Shaw. This recording was made in 1938. Incidentally, Artie Shaw was once married to composer Jerome Kern's daughter, Betty.

Now we'll listen to the inimitable Thelonious Monk from his album simply called Monk, recorded in 1953 or 1954 with Ray Copeland on trumpet, Frank Foster on tenor sax, and Art Blakey on drums.

To conclude this program, here's newcomer Roberta Gamberini from her album Easy to Love. The recording was made in 2004 and released in June 2006.

0: So that's our look at the immortal Jerome Kern Otto Harbach standard, Smoke It's in Your Eyes. I'm Jay Harris, and you've been listening to One Great Song. Please stay tuned for Susan Kennedy's Big Band Hall of Fame. I look forward to being with you next time. Bye-bye.
1: How would you like to have some pleasant surprises with your morning coffee or tea? Well, that's what happens on Early Morning Classics, beginning at 5 a.m., when we bring you music by lesser-known composers, as well as all your familiar favorites. I'm Gary Gerard, and I serve them up for you every morning, beginning at 5, right here on Fine Arts Radio.

Hello, and welcome to the Big Band Hall of Fame. I'm Susan Kennedy, and I'll be here until 9 o'clock with some of the great songs and sweet sounds of the Big Band era. So I hope you'll dance or sing along or just kick back and remember when. And we'll begin tonight with Artie Shaw. Jerry Gray did the arrangement of music written by Hoagy Carmichael, Stardust. This enormously popular recording from 1940 featuring Billy Butterfield playing the trumpet.

from 1952, music and lyrics by Cole Porter, and that was Billie Holiday, backed by some wonderful musicians. Charlie Shavers featured on the trumpet, Oscar Peterson the piano, Barney Kessel guitar, Ray Brown the bass, and Alvin Stoller playing drums. Next, Tommy Dorsey in 1949 with music by Jimmy McHugh, I'm in the Mood for Love.

Ray Eberle singing with Glenn Miller in 1940. Music and lyrics by Hoagy Carmichael and Ned Washington. Next, Harry James with beautiful music from Carousel. Richard Rodgers' beautiful music, If I Loved You.

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Joe Stafford, the girl singer with Paul Weston and his orchestra. Next, Duke Ellington in 1959. This recording features the amazing Johnny Hodges playing alto sax. All of Me.

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Just imagine a turtle dove without another turtle dove to love. That's a perfect picture of me, just a fixture on the wall.

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Bobby Troup from a 1956 LP of Words and Music by Bobby Troup. Next, Claude Thornhill, his piano and orchestra in about 1948. This is Jerry Mulligan's wonderful arrangement of music by George Gershwin, Someone to Watch Over Me.

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Frank Sinatra in 1953 with Axel Stordahl conducting, Frank Sinatra recording this song for the first time. He went on to record it several more times. In 1954, about a year later, with Nelson Riddle arranging and conducting, and then the one we hear most often because it was done for the Come Dance With Me album, that one with Billy May about late 50s, I forget exactly when. Wonderful music and lyrics by Rue Bloom and Johnny Mercer. Next, Glenn Miller in 1941. This is Jerry Gray's arrangement of String of Pearls.

Helen Forrest singing with Artie Shaw in 1938. Artie Shaw had discovered her that same year, singing Somewhere in the World as Bonnie Blue, and had added her to the roster as a kind of additional vocalist, and then eventually the replacement for his main girl singer at that time, Billie Holiday. All of this during a very long gig at Roseland State Ballroom in Boston. Next, Woody Herman in 1947 with Four Brothers, the Four Brothers being the four saxophones, and in order of their solos, Zoot Sims playing the tenor sax, Serge Chaloff the baritone sax, and then Herbie Stewart and eventually Stan Getz playing tenor sax. The music was written by Jimmy Giuffre.

From the songwriting team of De Silva, Brown & Henderson in the early 1940s, the very smooth Nat King Cole, joined by Oscar Moore playing the guitar and Johnny Miller the bass. Next, a Benny Goodman sextet from 1939. And in addition to Benny Goodman playing the clarinet, Lionel Hampton plays the vibraphone, Fletcher Henderson the piano, Charlie Christian electric guitar, Artie Bernstein bass, and Nick Fatul the drums. This is Memories of You.

Peggy Lee with a song written originally for the George White scandals of 1924. The music was written by George Gershwin, and until recently, I thought the lyrics were written by Ira Gershwin, but they weren't. They were written by Buddy DeSilva and Ballard McDonald. This recording was made in 1955, and it was arranged and conducted by Hal Mooney. Next, Harry James with music that he wrote. This is Friar Rock, and this recording is from 1945. Among the wonderful musicians in that orchestra, Corky Corcoran playing the tenor sax, Juan Tizol the valve trombone, and Willie Smith playing alto sax.

jazz, everything from classic to current, a mix of past masters and next generation musicians, and all with a bit of a late night buzz. That's Round Midnight Jazz. I'm H. William Stein. I hope you'll stay up late with me Saturday nights at 11, right after Turntable 4-1, for an hour of Round Midnight Jazz, here on Fine Arts Radio.

Duke Ellington, his piano and orchestra in 1957. Jimmy Hamilton was featured on the clarinet, and that was the classic Tenderly. Next, from a 1944 movie called Four Jills and a Jeep, Dick Haymes sings with Jimmy Dorsey's orchestra, I think.

The Sentimental Gentleman of Swing, Tommy Dorsey, his trombone and orchestra in 1942, with Cy Oliver's arrangement of Mandy, Dizzy Gillespie featured on the trumpet, and Buddy Rich playing drums. Next, Over the Rainbow, the Harold Arlen Yip Harburg classic, immortalized in The Wizard of Oz. A wonderful girl singer, Bee Wayne, with Larry Clinton and his orchestra in 1938.

Glenn Miller in 1940 with music written by pianist and bandleader Frankie Carl. That was Falling Leaves. Next, Patty, Maxine, and Laverne, the Andrews sisters, arranged and conducted.

From 1941, Count Basie and Company, with Buck Clayton in the spotlight playing trumpet. The music was written and arranged by Jimmy Mundy, Fiesta in Blue. Next, from about the same time, Frank Sinatra sings with Tommy Dorsey.

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